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The big man laughed and said, now look at that. 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Well, the church doors opened with that black cloak flying.

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5: Now your Hill Country weather. I'm meteorologist Scott Cook. Our lows be down to 74 degrees tonight. It's going to be mostly clear out with winds out of the southeast at 5 to 10 miles an hour. Skies will remain sunny throughout the day Wednesday, but it's going to be hot with a high of 100 degrees and a heat index of 104. Mostly clear skies for our Wednesday night, lows back down to 75 degrees. It will be sunny and hot for our Thursday as well, as highs climb back up to 100 degrees.
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Texans with a bird for the tax and laughs. They're moving down to Texas and they're buying up the cowboy hats. Yeah, they're moving down to Texas with all in the freedom and flow. They're moving down to Texas

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2: Now your Hill Country weather. I'm meteorologist Scott Cook. Our lows be down to 74 degrees tonight. It's going to be mostly clear out with winds out of the southeast at 5 to 10 miles an hour. Skies will remain sunny throughout the day Wednesday, but it's going to be hot with a high of 100 degrees and a heat index of 104. Mostly clear skies for our Wednesday night. Lows back down to 75 degrees. It will be sunny and hot for our Thursday as well, as highs climb back up to 100 degrees.
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3: Now your Hill Country weather. I'm meteorologist Scott Cook. Our lows be down to 74 degrees tonight. It's going to be mostly clear out with winds out of the southeast at 5 to 10 miles an hour. Skies will remain sunny throughout the day Wednesday, but it's going to be hot with a high of 100 degrees and a heat index of 104. Mostly clear skies for our Wednesday night, lows back down to 75 degrees. And we'll be sunny and hot for our Thursday as well, as highs climb back up to 100 degrees.
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4: Now your Hill Country weather. I'm meteorologist Scott Cook. Our lows be down to 74 degrees tonight. It's going to be mostly clear out with winds out of the southeast at 5 to 10 miles an hour. Skies will remain sunny throughout the day Wednesday, but it's going to be hot with a high of 100 degrees and a heat index of 104. Mostly clear skies for our Wednesday night, lows back down to 75 degrees. It will be sunny and hot for our Thursday as well, as highs climb back up to 100 degrees.
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6: Now your Hill Country weather. I'm meteorologist Scott Cook. Our lows be down to 74 degrees tonight. It's going to be mostly clear out with winds out of the southeast at 5 to 10 miles an hour. Skies will remain sunny throughout the day Wednesday, but it's going to be hot with a high of 100 degrees and a heat index of 104. Mostly clear skies for our Wednesday night, lows back down to 75 degrees. It will be sunny and hot for our Thursday as well, as highs climb back up to 100 degrees.
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3: Now your Hill Country weather, I'm meteorologist Scott Cook. Our lows be down to 74 degrees tonight. It's going to be mostly clear out with winds out of the southeast at 5 to 10 miles an hour. Skies will remain sunny throughout the day Wednesday, but it's going to be hot with a high of 100 degrees and a heat index of 104. Mostly clear skies for our Wednesday night, lows back down to 75 degrees. It will be sunny and hot for our Thursday as well, as highs climb back up to 100 degrees.
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7: Now your Hill Country weather. I'm meteorologist Scott Cook. Our lows be down to 74 degrees tonight. It's going to be mostly clear out with winds out of the southeast at 5 to 10 miles an hour. Skies will remain sunny throughout the day Wednesday, but it's going to be hot with a high of 100 degrees and a heat index of 104. Mostly clear skies for our Wednesday night, lows back down to 75 degrees. It will be sunny and hot for our Thursday as well, as highs climb back up to 100 degrees.
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2: Now your Hill Country weather. I'm meteorologist Scott Cook. Our lows be down to 74 degrees tonight. It's going to be mostly clear out with winds out of the southeast at 5 to 10 miles an hour. Skies will remain sunny throughout the day Wednesday, but it's going to be hot with a high of 100 degrees and a heat index of 104. Mostly clear skies for our Wednesday night, lows back down to 75 degrees. It will be sunny and hot for our Thursday as well, as highs climb back up to 100 degrees.
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And that was a drag on my grandma, you know she never really

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5: Good morning. Now your Hill Country weather. I'm staff meteorologist James Covington. Skies will be mostly sunny, breezy and hot for our Wednesday, high around 102. Southeast winds 10 to 20 miles per hour. Clear tonight, breezy, humid, falling into the mid-70s. Winds remain southeast at 10 to 20. Hot, less humid Thursday, sunny, breezy, high around 104. Another hot one Friday, sunny and 106.
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Girl, why are you worried about that? 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
2: This is Texas Ag Today, the number one source for the latest news in Texas agriculture. The largest and most experienced farm news team in the Lone Star State covers it all. From the piney woods of East Texas to the rocky ranges of the Trans-Pecos, and from the Panhandle down to the Rio Grande Valley. 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
3: The early Central Texas corn harvest is producing some pretty decent yields for farmers. I'm Tom Nicoletti, and we'll go to Milam County to find out more about the harvest there on Texas Ag Today.
4: For cotton farmers in the Texas High Plains, it's been another year of not enough precipitation. I'm James Hunt, and we'll talk about that on Texas Ag Today.
5: Despite the U.S. notifying Mexico and Canada it did not intend to renew USMCA in its current form, negotiations continue. I'm Jessica Domel, and we'll have an update coming up on Texas Ag Today.
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6: Hello, Texas. Why don't you jump on in with me and buckle up? We're going to take a ride around the Lone Star State as we cover the most important industry in this greatest state in the nation, Texas agriculture. Be sure to hold on tight because it all starts right now. Temperatures were well into the triple digits across much of Texas last week, and the corn crop in the western half of the state is feeling it. Wes Beal is with Equity Exchange in the Northeast Panhandle. He says this heat is coming at a very bad time for the crop.
7: These 100-degree days are just absolutely horrible for being able to make a corn plant pollinate properly. If you think about what it does, the pollen is created up in the tassels, shakes down, and just floats through the air until it hits the silks that come out the top. And all those silks are actually little bitty tubes that the pollen hits the end, works its way back through, and then makes the grain then on the cob. If you have ones that don't, you know, you just see a blank ear. You know, occasionally on an ear of corn, you see out on the end or something like that. That is, but in conditions like this, you can see a whole lot of blanks once you get back. And even if you had just 10 or 15% of them that did go ahead and go to seed, that's a pretty good hit on production.
6: And the Milo crop could use a drink as well.
7: Dryland Milo is really, and I've surprisingly seen some decent, I guess, but this week's going to be pretty sad for it unless we get some of those showers you were talking about, and as long as the moisture doesn't just hit the ground and boil off when it touches the surface.
6: That's Wes Beal with Equity Exchange in Perryton. A budget package that includes additional economic assistance for farmers is moving forward.
5: The U.S. House of Representatives advanced the $95 billion budget resolution in a 216-214 vote Tuesday afternoon. The package includes funding for the U.S. war with Iran, funding for state grants to incentivize voter ID laws, and up to $12 billion in economic assistance for U.S. farmers impacted by increasing input costs, low commodity prices, and market disruptions. The bill now awaits consideration by the U.S. Senate. According to Politico, the House and the Senate need to adopt the same budget framework to begin the process of drafting and then passing the bill for it to move forward. For the Texas Farm Bureau Radio Network, I'm Jessica Domel.
6: Texas livestock producers who experienced losses in the recent flooding may be eligible for financial help through USDA disaster recovery programs. Producers who experience livestock deaths or sell injured livestock at a reduced price may be eligible for the Livestock Indemnity Program, but you must keep good records to document those losses. There's the Emergency Assistance for Livestock, Honeybees, and Farm-Raised Fish Program. It provides eligible livestock producers with compensation for feed and grazing losses. If you need more information on these programs, just contact your local Farm Service Agency office. Corn harvest is underway in Central Texas. Tom Nicoletti checks in with a grower who's getting his harvest started.
3: It is corn harvest time in Central Texas, and for today's program, we go to Milam County. Corn farmer Aaron Martinka is standing by. He is harvesting another one of his corn crops. He also farms in Bell and Williamson County. And Aaron is the current chair of the Texas Corn Producers. Aaron, tell us how your harvest is going. You're in early stages.
8: About a week into the corn harvest here. I think most of the neighbor farmers are about a week to maybe 5 days into harvest. Going through the fields and finding some good yields overall. But there are some issues with whether it be quality, maybe due to some hail. Or some of the freeze we have, that freeze we had in March created some isolated incidents of reduced stands. But overall, still good crop.
3: What type of yields are you getting at this early stage?
8: Right now, I'm seeing, as we kind of got started, 130 to 160, 70 bushel corn.
3: Right, that's per acre. Is this irrigated or dryland corn or both?
8: Dryland. Everything I've been in this far has been dryland.
3: The spring rainfall, the summer rainfall helped that crop along.
8: Yeah, that's right. We started the year off with hardly no subsoil moisture, planted it with very low expectations, and kind of through March was on edge at every weather forecast. We were right at the end of March, we were just right on the edge of just being too dry to the point where it was going to be definitely limiting yield at that point. But once the calendar rolled over to April, that's when the rain started and really kind of never shut off until middle part of June. Kind of became ideal. And of course, the heat pretty much with mild temperatures up until this year recently, crops mature. So kind of crazy how the year started and how the growing season conditioned itself when it mattered.
3: That is Central Texas corn farmer Aaron Martinka. I'm Tom Nicoletti for the Texas Farm Bureau Radio Network.
6: It's been another dry year for cotton farmers in the Texas High Plains. James Hunt reports from Amarillo.
9: Everywhere I go, I hear the same story about how spotty these rains are, whereas one person will get 2 inches and their neighbor gets a tenth of an inch or gets nothing.
4: That's Mark Brown with Plains Cotton Growers talking about a very tough situation for cotton farmers in the Texas High Plains. The season began in the midst of drought, and although we did go through a bit of a rainy spell in late May and early June, conditions have remained dry overall. Brown says his conversations with farmers have indicated that this year our region actually experienced an increase in cotton plantings compared to last year, but a lot of those acres have already been lost or are in jeopardy.
9: Our average abandonment is probably around that 20% range, and I feel confident that we're going to hit that and may exceed that this year. During the drought years that we've had recently, we've had as much as 50 or 60 or 70% abandonment on dryland acres. So we're just going to have to see. As you and I are talking here today, we're in the midst of this high pressure dome and looking at 100 degree plus temperatures every day. And that is at a critical time in crop development as we are going into full bloom. And so we're going to see what this situation does to us with all of this heat and with the lack of sub-moisture.
4: In addition to the issues with moisture, Mark Brown with Plains Cotton Growers says high winds and hail have also damaged area cotton fields this season, especially in the South Plains. I'm James Hunt on the Texas Farm Bureau Radio Network.
6: Negotiations continue on the U.S.-Mexico-Canada trade agreement. Jessica Domel has the story.
5: The United States' top trade official is hopeful for some movement on the U.S.-Mexico-Canada Agreement, or USMCA, this year. The U.S. Trade Representative's office on July 1st formally declined to renew USMCA in its current form, kicking off a review and negotiation process. USTR Jamison Greer recently gave the Senate Finance Committee an update on the review.
10: We're moving with all due speed on all of this. There are some issues in USMCA which take a longer time to address. Issues that are quite important. Some of these are related to rules of origin. We want rules of origin in USMCA to be very strong to incentivize production in North America as opposed to other regions that have a lot of excess capacity or non-market practices. But it does take time to develop these. Similarly, I've heard from folks also in Congress about the need to strengthen labor and environment enforcement vis-a-vis Mexico. This can take time as well. That being said, I'm hopeful that before the end of the year, we can have at least options for President Trump and the leaders of Canada and and or Mexico to consider potential interim arrangements or things that Canada can do on the one hand and Mexico can do on the other hand to strengthen enforcement, to improve their commitments toward us, and to make sure that we're managing all of the trade issues. I would love to have between now and the end of the year at least some arrangements, one with Canada, one with Mexico, and then some of these issues that are really important, like rules of origin. I know labor environment is important to a lot of folks here that take a little more time to have further discussion of that, including with Congress in the following year.
5: That was U.S. Trade Representative Jamison Greer. Despite the U.S. declining to renew USMCA July 1st, the country is still a part of the trilateral trade deal while the review process continues. For the Texas Farm Bureau Radio Network, I'm Jessica Domel.
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3: 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I'm Tom Nicoletti, and I'll have more straight ahead on Texas Ag Today.
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6: Beef prices and consumer demand were topics discussed at the recent Cattle Industry Summer Conference in Denver. 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
3: The cattle industry summer business meeting attracted ranchers and industry representatives to Denver for the annual meeting. Many issues were discussed, including beef markets and prices. National Cattlemen's Beef Association Executive Director of Government Affairs Sigrid Johannes fills us in on the discussions.
13: Well, you know, it's pretty hard right now to find somebody in the cow-calf sector, which 84% of NCBA's members are in the cow-calf sector, with an average herd size of 50 head or fewer. And amongst those guys, it is pretty tough right now to find somebody who is not making good money on their cattle. That's a good thing. That's what we want. That's what we want to hear. And we've waited many years for that to be the case in this cycle. So we're pleased to see folks getting really good prices right now. Demand is holding steady. That's the other sort of big piece of this equation, right, is as those beef prices at the grocery stores stay relatively high, do we see consumers continue to pick our product? And the answer so far has been yes, they do continue to pick our product. And that's really significant, Tom, because if you go to the grocery store for something like, you know, an egg, for example, it's really hard to sub that out for something else. If you need an egg to cook with, to bake with, whatever, that's the ingredient that you need. But when people go to the meat case and they see high beef prices, they do have other options. They could pick any number of other proteins and they still keep picking our product even though the price is high. So I think that's really encouraging. The only thing that can take a bite out of those good prices right now for cattle producers are things like disease outbreaks, are things like disruption in the markets. Rocky market days, some limit down days that we've seen caused by trade announcements, et cetera. So that kind of instability is the thing that we're trying to minimize right now, because otherwise, if you keep your hands off of it in this, you know, free market competitive environment, we're seeing some pretty good prices for our guys.
3: That is Sigrid Johannes with the National Cattlemen's Beef Association. I'm Tom Nicoletti for Texas Ag Today.
6: Bulls with increased back fat may have lower fertility. Dr. Bob Judd tells why.
14: A breeding soundness exam should be performed on all bulls every year prior to the breeding season. Just because a bull was fertile last year does not mean he will be as fertile this year, as minor changes can affect fertility. One of those changes recently examined by the University of Georgia is the effect of fat on fertility. Molly Smith from the University of Georgia indicates at Drovers.com that overconditioning is very common within the seed stock world, and we are interested in understanding to what extent overconditioning or increased subcutaneous back fat thickness may have on a bull's fertility. The study looked at 700 bulls with a combination of Angus and Angus Simmental crosses, and the process included a breeding soundness exam and carcass evaluation. Bulls were classified into three groups based on their subcutaneous back fat thickness, and the researchers did not see any difference in the motility of sperm between the groups, but did see a difference in morphology. Morphology is the actual anatomy of the sperm, which is identified under a microscope, and some abnormalities of morphology can have a major effect on the performance of the sperm. Bulls in the top fat thickening categories showed concerning semen quality characteristics, as bulls in the top threshold had less normal sperm cells and a greater amount of primary and secondary abnormalities. The researchers indicated that bulls that have greater than 1/2 inch of back fat had a greater probability of failing their breeding soundness exam. It was found that 10% of the fatter bulls failed a breeding soundness exam. So if a bull gains back fat, he can be less fertile. And this is just another reason bulls should be tested every year. I'm Dr. Bob Judd, and this is the Texas Farm Bureau Radio Network.
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15: Good morning. Now your Hill Country weather. I'm staff meteorologist James Covington. Skies will be mostly sunny, breezy and hot for our Wednesday, high around 102. Southeast winds 10 to 20 miles per hour. Clear tonight, breezy, humid, falling into the mid-70s. Winds remain southeast at 10 to 20. Hot, less humid Thursday, sunny, breezy, high around 104. Another hot one Friday, sunny and 106.
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16: Howdy neighbors, I'm Larry Marble with the Livestock Auction Market Report on Texas Ag Today. We're on the line with Ken Jordan. Ken, how'd our special go Saturday?
17: You bet, Larry. We had a good run. We had 3,168 head, right at 3,200 head. We started everything up. I thought the market was very active with overall very good demand. We had buyers there on hand from Missouri, Oklahoma, New Mexico, pretty well all across Texas, along with about 1,700 on the internet. Very good offering of pairs were sold. I thought of all the younger, fleshier pairs, they were ranging pretty well from $4,700 up to $7,000. Some pairs carrying less flesh, and maybe some solid mouth pairs, they brought from $3,600 up to $4,675. I thought the younger, fleshier bred cows, they went from $3,800 up to $6,200. Some of the bred cows carrying a little bit flesh, they sold from $3,000 up to $3,575. A larger offering of bred heifers went through the ring, with the larger frame and fleshier heifers bringing from $3,800 up to $5,600, depending on kind and how far bred. Some of the bred heifers that were maybe a little younger in age, a little smaller frame because of their age, they went from mostly from $3,000 up to $3,775, depending on kind, flesh, and length of pregnancy. We had a choice offering, I thought, overall of open heifers, with most selling from $2,475 up to $4,000, except we had a set of 28 Bremer heifers in one deal, brought $4,300 that were open, another set of pin open Bremer heifers at $4,600. It was a very strong sale, very active, and a very, very good market overall, Larry.
16: Tell everybody how to get a hold of you for that next special.
17: You bet. Then give us a call, area code 325-372-5159. Also, we're on Facebook, Instagram, and we do emails too, Larry. So go to our website, jordancattle.com. You can look information there. Just give us a jingle on the telephone too.
16: We appreciate it, Ken. Thank you so much.
17: Thank you, Larry.
16: Bye-bye.
17: Bye.
16: Neighbor, thanks for joining me. I'm Larry Marble. This is the Texas Farm Bureau Radio Network. Walk in the pens. We'll see you tomorrow. Good day.
18: Cattle futures bounced back after big losses on Monday following news of the plan to reopen the Mexican border to livestock imports. That caused a big crash Monday. We bounced it back a bit on Tuesday. Live cattle finished higher with August up 225, 227.47, the October up 340, closing at 222.17. Feeder cattle mixed with the nearby contracts higher, the deferreds lower. August feeders up 482, 343.07, September feeders up 530, 337.22. And we mentioned that big crash in futures on Monday. That caused some packers to come in and try to buy a few cattle on the break. We sold a few out of Kansas at 228 live. Dress cattle in Nebraska selling at 360. But again, that's just a few to get things started. Right now, we're looking at bids in Kansas at 228 live, bids in Nebraska, 228 live and 360 dressed. Boxed beef prices higher, choice up 291, 365.80, select up 76 cents, 345.92. Corn closed higher after a big loss on Monday. September corn up 6 3/4, 458.5. December corn up 6.5, 480.5. The wheat complex mixed with hard wheat lower, soft wheat higher. September Kansas City wheat down 2 3/4, 726 1/4. September Chicago wheat up 2 1/2, 662 1/2. Cotton finished lower on the new crop December. It was down 35 points, closing at 80.53 cents. In the energy markets, August natural gas down 11, 265. September West Texas crude down 331, 79.30 a barrel. The financial markets mixed with the Dow up 585 at 52,796, the NASDAQ down 6, 24,925, while the S&P was up 26 points, 7,439. Now with a closer look at the energy and financial markets, here's economist Tim Snyder with Matador Economics in Dallas.
19: The relative quiet in the Middle East is welcome, and markets are beginning to transition away from pricing immediate military escalation and back towards economic fundamentals. But geopolitical risk has not disappeared, especially with Israeli Prime Minister Benjamin Netanyahu and Ukrainian President Volodymyr Zelensky visiting the United States to honor late Senator Lindsey Graham and meet with President Trump. Crude oil has fallen to its lowest level in more than a week as the United States and Iran maintain their pause in direct military operations. Brent is heading towards $86 a barrel, while WTI is near 81. Investors are cautiously welcoming diplomatic progress, even as physical energy system continues to work through damaged supply chains, restricted shipping, and elevated insurance costs. Today also begins the Federal Reserve's two-day FOMC policy meeting, with all eyes on tomorrow afternoon's rate decision and Chairman Kevin Warsh's press conference. Warsh has suggested the Fed may move away from providing long-range guidance, instead managing economic conditions as they develop in real time. That approach will be tested immediately, with markets still assigning a high probability to another rate increase in September. Corporate earnings will also shape today's trade. Microsoft and Meta report after the closing bell, followed by Apple and Amazon tomorrow. Investors will be watching revenue margins, artificial intelligence spending, and whether those investments are beginning to produce measurable return. Of note today is the influence on world markets from the strengthening U.S. dollar. Because most global crude oil is priced in dollars, a stronger dollar makes energy more expensive for foreign buyers and can place downward pressure on commodity prices. That currency effect has likely contributed to crude oil's recent decline, partially offsetting a portion of the geopolitical risk premium. Here's the bottom line. Markets can quickly price a reduction in fear, but lasting confidence must be built on economic growth, corporate earnings, a stable dollar, and measurable diplomatic progress. This week may determine whether the summer rally can stand on strong fundamentals or whether it remains dependent on temporary relief from geopolitical risk. For the Texas Farm Bureau Radio Network, I'm economist Tim Snyder.
18: That wraps up our look at the markets, and that wraps up this episode of Texas Ag Today. I'm Kerry Martin. Hope to see you back here next time as we cover the most important industry in this greatest state in the U.S. of A, Texas agriculture.
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And I still do all the sad ones that I know. I can't help it.

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1: It all started with a new law in 2014. Good morning, I'm Danny Mock on the Texas Farm Bureau Radio Network. That law from 2014 allowed huge tax breaks as Texas tried to entice new data centers to come into the state. For the first 6 years after that law was passed, there were only 10 data centers using those tax breaks. But following the pandemic, the state experienced a boom of the new facilities. There are now 138 data centers operating in the state with those tax exemptions, and there are five more applications that are pending. All total, an estimated $3.3 billion of tax money that the state will be losing out on. Yesterday morning, a Senate committee held a hearing to discuss those exemptions. And with the upcoming November elections, the topic has turned political. Governor Abbott, who once praised the data centers, has now grown critical of them, calling for them to not be built in rural areas. Lawmakers have acted to address the tax incentives, but that won't be until they officially return to Austin, not until January. There was an unlikely coalition of protesters on the south steps of the Texas Capitol yesterday. Farmers and ranchers were there for the demand to state leaders to hit pause for those big data centers until Texas can write new rules for the industry. The state agriculture commissioner, Sid Miller, who's been pressing Governor Abbott to have a special session on the issue, told that crowd of ranchers and farmers, liberals and conservatives, that the issue doesn't split along party lines. He said it's not a Democrat or Republican issue, it's a Texas issue. They were there ahead of that Senate Committee on Finance with that hearing held yesterday. This comes after people in Henderson County are celebrating that a developer there has walked away from a big data center that had been proposed. The Texas Attorney General has announced he's launching a new investigation into popular cosmetics and feminine care products that could potentially have toxic chemicals. The investigation cites a study from UC Berkeley. They found heavy metals like lead, cadmium, and arsenic in tampons. He's also investigating lip care products that may contain harmful ingredients like titanium dioxide. The Attorney General did not name the specific companies that he's looking into. They did say the investigation will focus on potential violations of the Deceptive Trade Practices Act. Bell Textron in Amarillo has been awarded a $300 million contract for the Navy to upgrade as many as 49 of their Marine helicopters at their assembly plant in Amarillo. The upgrades will increase the helicopter's electrical capacity and allow them to add new weapons. I'm Danny Moffitt on the Texas Farm Bureau Radio Network.
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6: Good morning. Now your Hill Country weather. I'm staff meteorologist James Covington. Skies will be mostly sunny, breezy and hot for our Wednesday, high around 102. Southeast winds 10 to 20 miles per hour. Clear tonight, breezy, humid, falling into the mid-70s. Winds remain southeast at 10 to 20. Hot, less humid Thursday, sunny, breezy, high around 104. Another hot one Friday, sunny and 106.
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1: Probiotics are routinely recommended in horses. Hello, everyone. I'm Dr. Bob Judd with Texas Vet News on the Texas Farm Bureau Radio Network. Dr. Stacy Oak indicated in the horse publication that probiotics are marketed to support gastrointestinal health and the intestinal microbiome. Dr. Giselle Cook from Australia indicates that high-grain diets, changes in feed, administering medication, especially antibiotics, may all contribute to dysbiosis, which is an imbalance in the microbial population of the microbiome of the intestine. And an imbalance in the microbiome can result in colic, colitis, behavior changes, laminitis, or immune dysfunction. Dr. Cook's team recently performed a study evaluating the safety of probiotics over several decades, and in 18 different studies found that the most common bacteria found in the supplements were lactobacillus, bifidobacteria, enterococcus, streptococcus, and bacillus. Also, products containing only a single probiotic species, which is common, are less effective than those containing multiple species. Probiotic bacteria did not improve digestibility of either starches or fibers and did not provide a clear benefit in managing colic or preventing salmonellosis. Dr. Cook indicates the conclusion was that there were unclear and conflicting results associated with the use of probiotic bacteria for gastrointestinal conditions. Part of this could be because most bacteria in the probiotics are ones used for human consumption, as the commercially available equine products do not contain equine-specific organisms. The gastrointestinal tract of horses is completely different than humans, and the organisms in the human probiotics have no evidence to indicate they are effective in horses. Two positive findings on probiotics are that they improved athletic fitness and stamina and reduced grain-induced hindgut acidosis. I'm veterinarian Dr. Bob Judd. This is the Texas Farm Bureau Radio Network.
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5: Good morning. Now your Hill Country weather. I'm staff meteorologist James Covington. Skies will be mostly sunny, breezy and hot for our Wednesday, high around 102. Southeast winds 10 to 20 miles per hour. Clear tonight, breezy, humid, falling into the mid-70s. Winds remain southeast at 10 to 20. Hot, less humid Thursday, sunny, breezy, high around 104. Another hot one Friday, sunny and 106.
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grab a gun. Come on, we're waiting on some racers. 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Try it out. 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Thank you.

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3: Good morning. Now your Hill Country weather. I'm staff meteorologist James Covington. Skies will be mostly sunny, breezy and hot for our Wednesday, high around 102. Southeast winds 10 to 20 miles per hour. Clear tonight, breezy, humid, falling into the mid-70s. Winds remain southeast at 10 to 20. Hot, less humid Thursday, sunny, breezy, high around 104. Another hot one Friday, sunny and 106.
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1: Cattle open the day trading higher, wheat is lower. I'm Tom Nicoletti with the market update from the Texas Farm Bureau Radio Network. August live cattle up $1.77 at 227 even. October live cattle higher by 147 at 220.25. August feeder cattle 280 higher at 341.05. September feeders 282 on the upside to 334.75. September corn up 4 at 455.75. December corn is 3.75 higher at 477.75. September Kansas City hard red winter wheat down 2.25 to 726.75. December cotton lower by 45 at 80.43. September West Texas intermediate crude oil $1.81 lower at 80.80 a barrel. I'm Tom Nicoletti with the Texas Farm Bureau Radio Network.
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8: Good morning. Now your Hill Country weather. I'm staff meteorologist James Covington. Skies will be mostly sunny, breezy and hot for our Wednesday, high around 102. Southeast winds 10 to 20 miles per hour. Clear tonight, breezy, humid, falling into the mid-70s. Winds remain southeast at 10 to 20. Hot, less humid Thursday, sunny, breezy, high around 104. Another hot one Friday, sunny and 106.
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1: 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I'm Tom Nicoletti with the market update from the Texas Farm Bureau Radio Network. First to August live cattle up 232 at 227.55. October live cattle 305 on the high side to 221.82. August feeder cattle up 615 to 344.40. September feeder cattle up $7.62 to 339.55. September corn 8 higher at 459.75. December corn also up by 7.5 to 481.5. September Kansas City hard red winter wheat is a quarter higher to 729.25. December cotton up 28 points to 81.16. September West Texas crude oil down $3.10 at $79.51 a barrel. I'm Tom Nicoletti with the Texas Farm Bureau Radio Network.
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1: Good morning. Now your Hill Country weather. I'm staff meteorologist James Covington. Skies will be mostly sunny, breezy and hot for our Wednesday, high around 102. Southeast winds 10 to 20 miles per hour. Clear tonight, breezy, humid, falling into the mid-70s. Winds remain southeast at 10 to 20. Hot, less humid Thursday, sunny, breezy, high around 104. Another hot one Friday, sunny and 106.
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2: Cattle, corn, and cotton higher while wheat trades lower. I'm Kerry Martin with Market Update on the Texas Farm Bureau Radio Network. Cattle futures higher today with August live cattle up $1.75 to $226.97. The October up $2.50 at $221.27. Feeder cattle sharply higher. August up $5.12, trading at $343.37. September feeders up $6.07. $3.38 even. Corn higher with September up 7.5, $4.59 1/4. December corn up 7.25, $4.81 1/4. September Kansas City wheat down 2 cents, $7.27 a bushel. Cotton higher on the new crop December. It's up 10 points, trading at 80.98 cents. September West Texas crude down $4.39, $78.22 a barrel. I'm Kerry Martin on the Texas Farm Bureau Radio Network.
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5: Good afternoon. Now your Hill Country weather. I'm staff meteorologist James Covington. Breezy and hot for our Wednesday afternoon. Skies will be mostly sunny with a high around 102. Southeast winds 10 to 20 miles per hour. Clear tonight, breezy, humid, falling into the mid-70s. Winds remain southeast at 10 to 20. Hot, less humid Thursday, sunny, breezy, high around 104. Another hot one Friday, sunny and 106.
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1: Cattle and corn higher, wheat and cotton lower. I'm Kerry Martin with a market update on the Texas Farm Bureau Radio Network. Cattle futures higher as we wrap up trading for the day. August live cattle up 212, 227.35. The October up 292 at 221.70. Feeder cattle strongly higher with August up 440, 342.65. September feeders up 445 at 336.37. Corn trading higher with September up 6 cents, 457 and 3 quarters. December corn up 5 and 3 quarters, 479 and 3 quarters. Wheat lower with September Kansas City wheat down 4 and a quarter, 724 and 3 quarters. Cotton lower on the new crop December. It's down 19 points, trading at 80.69 cents. September West Texas crude down 335, 79.26 a barrel. I'm Kerry Martin on the Texas Farm Bureau Radio Network.
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6: Good afternoon. Now your Hill Country weather. I'm staff meteorologist James Covington. Breezy and hot for our Wednesday afternoon. Skies will be mostly sunny with a high around 102. Southeast winds 10 to 20 miles per hour. Clear tonight, breezy, humid, falling into the mid-70s. Winds remain southeast at 10 to 20. Hot, less humid Thursday, sunny, breezy, with a high around 104. Another hot one Friday, sunny and 106.
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from Houston, Texas, on that piano back there, Mr. Travis Bishop, y'all. Give it up for him, man. Do we have any military out there with us this evening? If you have ever served this country, ladies and gentlemen, my hat is off to you. We got boys and girls overseas fighting for what we love the most. That's our country. Come on. Where's our first responders tonight at Billy Bob's, Texas? Every time that me and the boys step on stage, we send this out to you guys. Thank you so much for your service and your time and your sacrifice, guys. We love y'all. You let us lay our head down on a pillow a little easier at night, knowing that y'all got our six, and we love you for it. 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I've never done this before, but if y'all can get your phones out one time for me. What you say, Billy Bob's? You want to

Thank you so much, guys. We love you. Like I said, we got boys and girls fighting for what we love the most. That's our country. Come on.

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1: Howdy, it's Pappy G. How about a Texas original? If Texas ever had a George Washington, his name was Sam Houston. And like Washington, the most important thing about him wasn't what he built, it's what he refused to give up. Houston was born in Virginia in 1793. When his father died, his mother moved the family to Tennessee. Sam was supposed to work in a store. He lasted about a week before he ran off into the woods to live with the Cherokee. He spent 3 years with them. They adopted him, gave him the name Colony, the Raven. He never forgot it, and they never forgot him. He came back, fought in the War of 1812 under Andrew Jackson, studied law, got elected to the Congress, got elected governor of Tennessee. He had the whole world in front of him. Then his marriage fell apart, and he walked away from all of it. He showed up in Texas in 1833, then still a Mexican Providence, with not much more than his reputation and his instincts. But Texas was exactly the place where a man of those two things could build something. When the Texas Revolution broke out in 1836, Houston was named commander of the army. The Alamo had just fallen, Santa Anna was coming, the situation was desperate. On April 21st, 1836, Houston's army surprised Santa Anna's forces at San Jacinto. 18 minutes, the battle cry was "Remember the Alamo," and when the smoke cleared, Texas was free. Houston became the first president of the Republic of Texas. When Texas joined the United States in 1845, he became one of its first two senators. He was later elected governor of Texas, making him the only man in American history to serve as governor of two different states. Then came 1861. Texas voted to secede from the Union. Every official was required to swear loyalty to the Confederacy. Houston stood up and refused. He said, "I love Texas too much to bring civil strife and bloodshed upon her." They removed him from office. He went home to Huntsville, and he died there in 1863. The war he tried to prevent still raging around him. He never stopped being the Raven, never stopped being exactly who he was, no matter what it cost him. Texas has never produced anyone quite like him, and Texas has never forgot him. I'm Pappy G, and this has been a Texas original. Come back and see us.
2: 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I'm Kerry Martin with a market update on the Texas Farm Bureau Radio Network. Cattle futures ending the day slightly higher, with August live cattle up 42 cents, 227.90. The October up $1.80, 223.97. Feeder cattle finishing higher, August up $1.20, 344.27. September feeders up $1.42 at 338.65. Corn closed lower, with September down 9.5, 449 a bushel. December corn down 8.75 to finish at 471.75. September Kansas City wheat down 3/4, closing at 725.5. December cotton finishing lower. It was down 100 points to close at 79.53 cents. September West Texas crude up 565, 84.91 a barrel. I'm Kerry Martin on the Texas Farm Bureau Radio Network.
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5: Good afternoon. Now your Hill Country weather. I'm staff meteorologist James Covington. breezy and hot for our Wednesday afternoons. Sky will be mostly sunny with a high around 102. Southeast winds 10 to 20 miles per hour. Clear tonight, breezy, humid, falling into the mid-70s. Winds remain southeast at 10 to 20. Hot, less humid Thursday, sunny, breezy, high around 104. Another hot one Friday, sunny and 106.
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Until I wake up and I'm face down in the hall. 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
1: Cattle and corn close mostly higher while wheat and cotton finish lower. I'm Kerry Martin with Closing Markets on the Texas Farm Bureau Radio Network. Cattle futures bounced back after big losses on Monday following news of the plan to reopen the Mexican border to livestock imports. That caused a big crash Monday. We bounced it back a bit on Tuesday. Live cattle finished higher with August up 225, 227.47. The October up 340, closing at 222.17. Feeder cattle mixed with the nearby contracts higher, the deferreds lower. August feeders up 482, 343.07. September feeders up 530, 337.22. Now, we mentioned that big crash in futures on Monday. That caused some packers to come in and try to buy a few cattle on the break. We sold a few out of Kansas at 228 live. Dress cattle in Nebraska selling at 360. But again, that's just a few to get things started. Right now, we're looking at bids in Kansas at 228 live, bids in Nebraska 228 live and 360 dressed. Boxed beef prices higher, choice up 291, 365.80, select up 76 cents, 345.92. Corn closed higher after a big loss on Monday. September corn up 6 3/4, 458.5. December corn up 6.5, 480.5. The wheat complex mixed with hard wheat lower, soft wheat higher. September Kansas City wheat down 2 3/4, 726.25. September Chicago wheat up 2.5 at 662.5. Cotton finished lower on the new crop December. It was down 35 points, closing at 80.53 cents. In the energy markets, August natural gas down 11, 265. September West Texas crude down 331, 79.30 a barrel. I'm Kerry Martin on the Texas Farm Bureau Radio Network.
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4: Good afternoon. Now your Hill Country weather. I'm staff meteorologist James Covington. Breezy and hot for our Wednesday afternoon. Skies will be mostly sunny with a high around 102. Southeast winds 10 to 20 miles per hour. Clear tonight, breezy, humid, falling into the mid-70s. Winds remain southeast at 10 to 20. Hot, less humid Thursday. Sunny, breezy, high around 104. Another hot one Friday. Sunny and 106.
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1: Howdy, it's Pappy G. How about a Texas original? Before there was Texas, there was the Cato. Long before Spanish explorers set foot on this land, long before Stephen F. Austin brought the first Anglo settlers across the Sabine River, long before the Republic, the Revolution, or the Lone Star flag flew over anything, the Caddo people were here. They had been here since at least 800 AD, a sophisticated, remarkable civilization spread across what is now East Texas, Louisiana, Arkansas, and Oklahoma. They lived in permanent villages with beehive-shaped grass houses that rose 20 feet into the air. They built earthwork mounds as ceremonial centers, some still standing today near Alto, Texas. They farmed, they traded, they maintained complex political and spiritual systems that connected dozens of communities across hundreds of miles. They were not a wandering people, they were builders, farmers, traders, connected to neighboring nations through networks that stretched all the way to the Great Lakes and the Gulf Coast. Copper from the north, shell from the sea, sacred items traveling hundreds of miles through trade routes that existed long before any road was ever built. The Caddo Nation was made of many as 25 separate groups with shared language and customs, and when the Spanish explorers arrived in the 1600s and encountered these people, the Caddo greeted them the way they greeted everyone, as friends. The Caddo word for friend, Taisha, was how they introduced themselves to every new group they met. The Spanish wrote it down as Tejas. The name spread, first to the people, then to the land, then to the great kingdom the Spanish believe existed in this territory. Tejas became Texas. The original Texans didn't name this land after a battle or a king or a conqueror. They named it after the way they chose to meet the world, as friends. The Texas motto, Friendship, adopted by the legislature in 1930, was a quiet nod to the Caddo. A recognition that the soul of this state was named not by those who fought for it, but by the people who were already here, already farming, already trading, and already building something worth calling home. Texas means friend. It always had. I'm Pappy G, and this has been a Texas original. Come back and see us.
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5: Good afternoon. Now your Hill Country weather. I'm staff meteorologist James Covington. Breezy and hot for our Wednesday afternoon. Skies will be mostly sunny with a high around 102. Southeast winds 10 to 20 miles per hour. Clear tonight, breezy, humid, falling into the mid-70s. Winds remain southeast at 10 to 20. Hot, less humid Thursday, sunny, breezy, high around 104. Another hot one Friday, sunny and 106.
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said, Lord, what you need, boys? And they said, you know all the others went and cashed out. We got the subdivision all mapped out. It'll sit right here on this land. And you could leave town a rich man. 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

Little girl used to swing right there. I still see her pink bow and her brown hair. She's in the big city now, but she still calls home.

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3: Now your Hill Country weather. I'm meteorologist Scott Cook. Lows down to 75 degrees tonight. We're going to stay mostly clear with winds out of the south at 5 miles an hour. Highs will be up to 101 degrees Thursday, but we're feeling closer to 105. We'll have sunny skies throughout the day, and that'll lead into a mostly clear night with lows back down to 75 degrees. Another hot and sunny Friday afternoon. We're going to have highs up to 102 degrees with a light breeze out of the south at 5 miles an hour.
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2: Pamela, what are we going to do? 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
6: Now your Hill Country weather. I'm meteorologist Scott Cook. Lows down to 75 degrees tonight. We're going to stay mostly clear with winds out of the south at 5 miles an hour. Highs will be up to 101 degrees Thursday, but we're feeling closer to 105. We'll have sunny skies throughout the day, and that'll lead into a mostly clear night, with lows back down to 75 degrees. Another hot and sunny Friday afternoon, we're going to have highs up to 102 degrees, with a light breeze out of the south at 5 miles an hour.
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